Staatskapelle Weimar, conducted by Peter Gulke, with the entr'acte from the opera Erwin und Elmira by Duchess Anna Amalia of Brunswick-Wolfenbüttel. I'm Aaron Kane. Thanks for joining me. Here's another one of those composers who was important and influential and whom time has all but forgotten, Austrian composer Richard Heuberger. He studied music in Vienna, he became a chorus master there, a conductor, and eventually he taught at the conservatory. One of his teachers was another one of those Austrian composers who posterity has not been super kind to, Robert Fuchs, the master of the Serenade Fox. Well, here is Heuberger taking a page or two out of his teacher's book for a serenade of his own, played here by the Rias Sinfonietta, conducted by Jerzy Starek.

little night music from a composer who resided in Vienna long after Mozart did, Richard Heuberger. That was his Nachtmusik, Serenade for Strings, performed by the Ria Sinfonietta, conducted by Jerzy Starek. Up next, some of the best music about soil erosion that you will ever hear. Stay tuned.

American composer Virgil Thompson pulled together a lot of folk music and hymn tunes for this soundtrack to a WPA documentary about the Mississippi River. Here is a suite of that music called The River, performed by Symphony of the Air.

I'm Aaron Kane, grateful to be sharing some music with you. Lewis Wayne Ballard is known as the father of Native American music, and a lot of his musical training was in the Western style of music, the European traditions. He graduated from the University of Tulsa, becoming the first Native American to receive a degree in music composition, and he went on to take private lessons with esteemed composers like Darius Milhaud and Mario Castelnuovo Tedesco. All the while, Ballard remained deeply rooted in the music and dance traditions of his culture, so he developed a unique musical voice. Here are four American Indian preludes by Lewis Ballard, performed by pianist Roberta Rust.

0: pianist Roberta Rust with four American Indian preludes by the composer who's known as the father of Native American music, Lewis Ballard.
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2: 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I'm Sunday Baroque host Suzanne Bona. We can't say it enough. 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

0: Next on Real Music. The saga of Middle-earth includes not just the Peter Jackson Lord of the Rings epic, but also animated features and a television series. Music by Glenn Yarborough, Leonard Rosenman, Bear McCreary, and of course, Howard Shore, ahead on Real Music.
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2: And now, on with the show.

the main theme from the 1978 animated Lord of the Rings. The movie used extensive rotoscoping, which is where scenes are first filmed in live action and then traced onto animation cells. Leonard Rosenman provided the score with help from lyricist Mark Fleischer.

Like a star shining deep in its home, you will dwell in our hearts forever. Nevermore will we stand alone. Words by Mark Fleischer, music by Leonard Rosenman. The 1978 Lord of the Rings disappointed many fans, and critics didn't love it either, but the movie was still a big influence on the epic film saga by Peter Jackson.

And with that, a massive 12-hour cinematic epic begins, if you watch the extended editions. Peter Jackson's Lord of the Rings trilogy features music from Howard Shore, who won 3 Oscars for the series and gave us some unforgettable themes.

The Lord of the Rings, The Fellowship of the Ring, music that brought Howard Shore one of three Oscars for the series. Everything about the saga is epic, and if you like a conflict so big that only a CGI army will do, The Lord of the Rings trilogy is for you.

The Battle for Helm's Deep from the second of Peter Jackson's films, The Lord of the Rings, The Two Towers. And it's not so much a sequel as a continuation. If you watched the three movies in one setting, they would seem like one really long movie. A movie that just keeps getting better. In fact, the third movie, The Return of the King, won the Oscar for Best Picture. The first time in Academy history that the third movie in a franchise took home the gold.

The Lord of the Rings, The Return of the King, Nick Rain conducting the City of Prague Philharmonic in music by Howard Shore. I'm Matt Rogers. This is Real Music. Back to Middle Earth after this short break.

Down, down to Goblin Town from the soundtrack to The Hobbit, a 1977 animated musical special that first aired in the U.S. on NBC. Romeo Mullins won a Peabody for his teleplay, and the mostly positive response to the special led to a sequel, The Return of the King, in 1980. That one didn't wow anyone, and that was the end for Hobbit Bilbo Baggins, until the success of Peter Jackson's Lord of the Rings. That made a live-action adaptation of The Hobbit almost inevitable.

Old Friends, from Howard Shore's score to The Hobbit, An Unexpected Journey. As with The Lord of the Rings, director Peter Jackson and Profit Hungry studio execs opted to tell the story over the course of three films.

Music from The Hobbit, The Desolation of Smaug. The movie was a little less tedious than the first Hobbit film, and it set up nicely the Battle of the Five Armies.

There and back again from The Hobbit, The Battle of the Five Armies. That was 2014, and given the success of Peter Jackson's Middle-earth saga, it's maybe a little surprising that it took all the way until 2022 for television to get in on the game.

Scherzo for Violin and Swords from Bear McCreary's score to The Lord of the Rings, The Rings of Power. Amazon's prequel series is set thousands of years before the events of The Hobbit. Amazon bought the rights to The Lord of the Rings and planned a 5-season series worth more than $1 billion, billion with a B, making The Rings of Power the most expensive television series to date.

Bear McCreary's music from The Lord of the Rings, The Rings of Power. That was from the original Amazon series soundtrack. And sadly, that'll have to be the end of our trip back to Middle Earth. Thanks for joining me on the journey. I'm Matt Rogers. 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

Carl Nielsen wrote this music during a difficult time in his life. He was 63 and concerned that he might not have too many years of life left. He was concerned about his career. His music was well known and loved in his home, Denmark, and throughout Scandinavia. Still, Nielsen was disappointed that his music had not reached a wider audience. And Nielsen was deeply concerned with the unsettled state of the world. This was right after the First World War, and Nielsen was beginning to sense that it might not have been the last World War. So there's more than a little strife, impatience, and drama in Carl Nielsen's Clarinet Concerto. You'll hear it all this hour. One of these days, someone needs to make a movie about Anton Rubinstein and his brother, Nikolai. Anton founded the St. Petersburg Conservatory. Nikolai founded the Moscow Conservatory. In the meantime, here is a romance by Anton Rubinstein.

A Romance by composer and pianist Anton Rubinstein, performed there by pianist Joseph Banowitz. Orpheus has found his way past the Furies that guard the gates to Hades. He pacified them with his lyre and his singing. He is the best musician the living world has ever known, after all. Orpheus is now in the beautiful fields of Elysium, searching for his late wife, Eurydice.

Dance of the Blessed Spirits from Orpheus and Eurydice by Christoph Willibald Gluck. That was Il Furibondo, led by harpist Margaret Curl. A clarinet concerto in which the clarinetist keeps getting ensnared by a snare drum, coming up in a minute.

Danish composer Carl Nielsen's clarinet concerto really ought to be called his concerto for clarinet, orchestra, and ill-tempered snare drum. The woodwind soloist and that one percussionist essentially keep interrupting each other for the whole concerto. It seems like a grudge match, almost as if Carl Nielsen wants you to remember that peace and beauty are things you must protect, lest they get wrecked. Here's clarinetist Alessandro Carbonara performing Nielsen's clarinet concerto with the Bergen Philharmonic Orchestra.

Alessandro Carbonari, the clarinetist there, with the Bergen Philharmonic Orchestra, conducted by Edward Gardner. That was The Clarinet Concerto by Carl Nielsen. An early Christmas present from Richard Wagner is coming up in about a minute.

This music takes its name from two Siegfrieds. The hero in Richard Wagner's Ring Cycle, some of his music shows up in this music, and also from the real-life Siegfried, who was Richard Wagner's son by his second wife, Cosima. This was a surprise present for Cosima. Wagner wrote it for a small orchestra to play downstairs from her bedroom on Christmas morning. The Siegfried Idyll by Wagner, played here by the Royal Concertgebouw Orchestra.

0: Must have really been something to wake up to that music on Christmas morning. That was the Siegfried Idyll by Richard Wagner, played by the Royal Concertgebouw Orchestra, conducted by Bernhard Haitink.
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Franz Schubert was the king of the house party. Well, the house concert party, anyway. Call them soirees or salons. Schubert took part in so many of them that they sometimes go by another name, a name that has his name in it, Schubertiade. And this went way back for Schubert to his childhood, when he'd write string quartets for him and his family to play together, just for fun, in the Schubert household. I'm Aaron Kane. The Household Quartet by Schubert. It's coming up this hour.

Pianto della Monte, a lament by Johann Kaspar Merz, played there by guitarist Raffaella Smits. I'm Aaron Kane. It's great to be with you. 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Avril Coleridge-Taylor was an accomplished pianist and composer from a young age and later a successful conductor in England, and for a long time she lived in a lovely part of England, Sussex. Here is Sussex Landscape by Avril Coleridge-Taylor, performed by the Chinique Orchestra.

A tone poem by Avril Coleridge Taylor, daughter of Samuel Coleridge Taylor. That was Sussex Landscape. The Cheneke Orchestra was conducted by Roderick Cox. Up next, a little house music by Franz Schubert. Stay tuned.

Here's a string quartet Franz Schubert wrote when he was 16 years old, and the story goes that it was first performed in the Schubert household by members of his family, earning it a nickname, the Household Quartet. Over the years, a musicologist or two has also written that the nickname might have come about because the piece isn't all that technically demanding, making it ideal for amateur performers playing at home. Well, technically undemanding, I don't know about, but hopefully this quartet will make you feel right at home. It's played here by the Belcha Quartet.

music the Schuberts would sometimes play at home of an evening. That was the so-called Household Quartet, the String Quartet No. 10 by Schubert, played there by the Belchia Quartet. Listen to the lush lyricism of Lars Eric Larsen in about a minute.

Swedish composer Lars-Erik Larsson must have had a very good working relationship with his publisher. He composed this music for his publisher's 75th anniversary, The Lyric Fantasy by Lars-Erik Larsson, played here by the Helsingborg Symphony Orchestra.

0: Lyric Fantasy by Swedish composer Lars-Erik Larsson. That was the Helsingborg Symphony Orchestra there, conducted by violinist and conductor Andrew Manzi.
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Balance is a good thing, right? Equilibrium, symmetry, equity, the golden ratio, the golden rule. Well, this music by Debussy is delightfully unbalanced. It's the middle movement of a three-movement work for orchestra, but it's way longer than the other two. In fact, this movement is in three movements, long enough that you can perform just this one movement and call it good. And Debussy wouldn't mind. It's been performed by itself, before and after he finished writing all three movements. Or is it all six? You can decide for yourself when you hear all of Debussy's Images for Orchestra this hour.

Some of Walt Whitman's words there from Song of the Open Road, set to music by Eric Whitaker. All Seems Beautiful to Me, sung there by Voces 8. In 2015, Finnish composer Aino Juhani Rautavaara composed the Fantasia for Violin and Orchestra, and 2 years later, 2017, the premiere recording of that Fantasia was released, featuring violinist Anne Akiko Myers. And then something slightly extraordinary happened. The piece made NPR's list of the 100 best songs of 2017. And sure, it was NPR's list. We're not talking about the Billboard Hot 100 or anything. Nevertheless, there, on a list with names like Justin Bieber, Selena Gomez, and Willie Nelson, was the name Aino Juhani Rautavaara. And I do wonder what he might have thought of that. Unfortunately, the composer passed away in July of the previous year, but here is that performance from that premiere recording of Rautavaara's Fantasia for Violin and Orchestra. Anne Akiko Myers is the soloist with the Philharmonia Orchestra, conducted by Christian Järvi.

And Akiko Myers, the violinist, with the Philharmonia Orchestra, conducted by Kristjan Järvi. The Fantasia, by Finnish composer Aino Juhani Rautavaara. Here are a couple more meditative musical moments from Australian composer Sophie Hutchings, who's also playing piano here. This is music she composed called Drift Through the Hours.

Sophie Hutchings, the pianist and the composer there, Drift Through the Hours. Up next, we'll drift through the remainder of this hour with music of Claude Debussy. Stay tuned.

These are musical postcards from England, Spain, and France, which taken all together make up Claude Debussy's Images, his images, written for piano originally and eventually turned into this one big piece for orchestra, played here by the Cleveland Orchestra, conducted by Pierre Boulez.

0: Image, Images for Orchestra by Claude Debussy. That was the Cleveland Orchestra there, conducted by Pierre Boulez.
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Back in the day, song pluggers were how many people heard new music. An in-store pianist would pick up some sheet music from a department store clerk, and then that pianist, that plugger, would simply play while customers shopped. It's actually how composer George Gershwin got his start. Well, that and he was also working as a rehearsal pianist for Broadway singers. A blend of gigs that helped Gershwin create a truly unique sound. This thoroughly Gershwin piano concerto's on the way. I'm Melanie Renata. This is Music Through the Night.

In the late 1800s, Lady Radner created an all-woman orchestra, a rare ensemble for the time, one she herself conducted. She commissioned this work for her orchestra from her friend Hubert Parry, and he aptly named it Lady Radner's Suite. It's performed for you here by the City of London Sinfonia.

composed for his friend Lady Radner and her orchestra, Hubert Parry's Lady Radner's Suite, Richard Hickok's conducting the City of London Sinfonia. 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I'm Melanie Renata with a piece of music that's tiny but mighty in just a moment. This is Music Through the Night.

As a genre, the string quartet was still in its infancy when Chevalier de St. George crafted his sixth string quartet in B-flat major. This is the first movement of that work, shared with you here by the Arabella String Quartet.

The Arabella String Quartet with a brief and beautiful bit of sound, the first movement of the Sixth String Quartet by Chevalier de St. George. Now, back in the early days of big American radio hits, George Gershwin could be found performing music in a concert hall and as a song plugger in a department store. He always stayed true to his authentic and unique sense of style, no matter where he was, and you'll hear that here in his Piano Concerto in F Major, performed by the San Francisco Symphony and pianist Garrick Olson. I'm Melanie Renata, and this is Music Through the Night.

0: You really can spot a Gershwin piece a million miles away. It's just got that real unique Gershwin sound. His piano concerto in F major, performed by the San Francisco Symphony and pianist Garrick Olson. Michael Tilson Thomas at the podium.
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Paris in the late 1700s? It was a pompous city full of strong opinions, especially when it came to music. And Mozart? Well, he had strong opinions too. He was both amused and frustrated by the tastes of Parisian audiences, but he saw an opportunity. His 31st symphony became part crowd-pleaser, part sharp-witted experiment. Even as he rolled his eyes at Parisian sensibilities, Mozart couldn't resist showing off just how well he understood them. And this symphony, which became known as his Paris Symphony, is that work. It's right around the corner. I'm Melanie Renata. This is Music Through the Night.

As a small boy, composer Edvard Elgar put on plays with his siblings. Immersed in the innocence and imagination of childhood, he composed music for these plays, and he kept those compositions in a journal. 4 decades later, he went back to those works and arranged them into 2 suites he called The Wand of Youth. This is the second of those suites, shared with you here by the Indianapolis Symphony.

Crafted from the imagination of a child. Edward Elgar's Wand of Youth, Suite Number 2. The Indianapolis Symphony performing, Raymond Leopard at the podium. You're listening to Music Through the Night. I'm Melanie Renata, with a lively burst of strings on the horizon.

The Nash Ensemble shares a jaunty and spirited piece here by Hungarian composer Ernst von Dohnányi. It's his witty and wistfully romantic Serenade for Strings in C Major.

Nash Ensemble with five movements, all with a very different personality. A Serenade for Strings in C Major by Ernst von Dohnányi. 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I'm Melanie Renata. And you really get tossed into something here. Mozart's 31st Symphony in D Major, known as Paris, performed by the London Mozart Players.

0: A sharp-witted experiment from Mozart, written to entertain his Parisian audiences, but also poke a little fun at them. His 31st symphony in D, known as Paris. Jane Glover at the podium, conducting the London Mozart Players.
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When you're a student of a craft, what do you think happens when you seek out an eclectic mix of mentors? In the case of musical composition, you become someone who crafts sounds like this. George Enesco studied structure in Vienna with Robert Fuchs, focused on color and lyricism in Paris with Fauré and Massenet. And instead of choosing between them, he fused them together and turned that education into music like this, his first symphony. It's on the way. I'm Melanie Renata. This is Music Through the Night.

This is an eclectic hour, a journey through different sounds of the classical world. And what better way to begin a journey than in the wide open sea? The name of this cinematic work by Greek composer Manos Hadjidakis.

She's been called a poet of the guitar. Greek guitarist Elena Papandreou, sharing a work from the Oscar-winning Greek composer Manos Hadjidakis, music called Wide Open Sea. My brother-in-law is a tall ship sailor, and he will regale you with tales of the sea and how it feels when a storm rolls in and you're surrounded by nothing but water, and how your adrenaline morphs into a sudden sense of peace when the storm passes. That's what this work is all about. It's a nocturne from The Sea by Nikos Skalkoras.

The Athens State Orchestra with the slightly on-edge nocturne from a work called The Sea by Greek composer Nikos Kakoras. You're going to move inland musically into some gorgeous rolling pastures in just a moment. I'm Melanie Renata, and this is Music Through the Night.

You're about to soar on a breeze through the scenic sights of rural Sweden. Swedish flutist Gunilla von Bahr, uplifted here by the Stockholm Chamber Ensemble, Swedish conductor Jan-Olof Vedin at the podium, for a pastoral suite by Swedish composer Gunnar de Frimeria.

You just can't have a pastoral suite without at least a little fluttery flute. Their flutist Gunilla von Bahr was uplifted by the Stockholm Chamber Ensemble, a pastoral suite by composer Gunnar de Frumaria. I'm Melanie Renata. Thanks for being with me for some beautiful music through the night. When a composer is skilled in both structure and lyrical color, you know you're in for a treat. And specifically here, I'm talking about George Enescu, one of the greatest musicians in Romanian history. This is his first symphony in E flat major, performed for you here by the French National Orchestra.

0: The sound of a young composer discovering how he moves through his craft and building a sound uniquely his own. The First Symphony in E-flat Major by George Enesco, the French National Orchestra there performing.
1: 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Music

We're entering the darker half of the year. You might feel those seasonal sads start to creep in with the darkness. Robert Schumann spent much of his life battling that darkness, and no amount of brilliance ever brought him fully into the light. Yet in the fall of 1850, something shifted. A new city, a new job, new people. He was genuinely excited, and for a brief, luminous window of time, Schumann felt something he didn't always have access to. Hope. He rode that wave of optimism, and within just 5 weeks, he crafted this symphony. One of the most joyful things he ever wrote. It's on the way. I'm Melanie Renata. This is Music Through the Night. J.S. Bach. He's a big name for a reason. He crafted over 1,000 compositions, and through his 6 sonatas for violin and harpsichord, he basically reinvented what both instruments could do together. The 6th of these sonatas is like a journey through Baroque society itself. It's elegant, at times contemplative, and overall very jolly. Here's violinist Rachel Barton Pine and harpsichordist Yuri Vinicor

Harpsichordist Yuri Vinokur and violinist Rachel Barton Pine with the very happy sixth violin sonata in G by J.S. Bach. Harpsichordist Yuri Vinokur and violinist Rachel Barton Pine with the very happy sixth violin sonata.

This is totally sweet, for sure, but it really ramps up. Swedish pianist Oscar Ekberg sharing just a little slice of a delicious piano sonata by Swedish composer Alfrida André, the first movement of André's Opus 3.

Pianist Oscar Ekberg with just a slice of sound from a Swedish musical pioneer, the first movement of Alfrida Andre's Piano Sonata. Now this next piece was born from a rare moment of happiness in a very complicated life. It's Robert Schumann's Third Symphony, known as Rheinisch, shared with you here by the Staatskapelle Berlin, Daniel Barenboim at the podium. I'm Melanie Renata, and you're listening to Music Through the Night.

0: A musical portrait of a place and a moment in time. Robert Schumann crafted that work, his Rheinische Symphony, during a chapter of life that he found himself living in Dusseldorf near the Rhine River. He was just so content in that moment. His third symphony in E flat major, Daniel Barenboim, conducting the Staatskapelle Berlin.
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Beethoven liked to have fun. You could hand him any tune, and he could improvise on it on the spot. But he knew that a popular hit written down and published, that is what would pay the bills. And at that time, you couldn't get more popular than the opera house. So in 1801, with Mozart's magic flute back on stage, Beethoven took a tender song about love and decided to give it as many different personalities as humanly possible. Beethoven's Variations on Mozart's Bimänern, coming up later this hour. I'm Melanie Renata. Please stay with me.

The award-winning and devastatingly beautiful choral ensemble known as Tenebrae, haunting your morning with that work, a piece called Sanctus by Ola Yelo. I'm Melanie Renata. Thank you for being with me this morning. There is a vibrancy and a joy to so much of the music this hour. And honestly, that's sometimes the best way to start your day. Little burst of brightness. Those bursts happen here and there in this work by brothers Franz and Carl Doppler. It's a fantasy on themes from Verdi's Rigoletto.

The Weiner Virtuosen and the Clarinets, with a collaborative piece from Europe's famed flute duo and composers Franz and Carl Doppler, a fantasy on themes from Verdi's Rigoletto. I'm Melanie Renata, so glad to have you here with me this morning. If, by chance, you're looking for a boost of energy, well, you found it. Haydn's Fourth Symphony in D major.

Christopher Hogwood conducting the Academy of Ancient Music with work from the father of the symphony, one of his earliest musical children, Haydn's Fourth Symphony in D Major. I'm Melanie Renata with some shimmering joy for your morning in just a moment.

George Friedrich Handel would perform his organ concertos himself, like musical intermissions during his oratorios. And that is the beginning of the life of this work, his harp concerto in B-flat major, Opus 4, number 6. The Toulouse Chamber Orchestra performing here with harpist Lily Leskine.

Waking up on the right side of the bed this morning with Handel's sparkling harp concerto in B-flat major, the Toulouse Chamber Orchestra performing with harpist Lily Leskine. I'm Melanie Renata with a Mozart melody flipped on its head multiple times in just a tick.

So Beethoven's game was that he'd take one Mozart tune and craft a work where he never let it sound the same way twice. Every variation would have its own rhythm and texture. Cellist Jennifer Klotzel and pianist Robert Koenig here to show you how he did it.

0: pulled from a vocal duet out of Mozart's opera, The Magic Flute. Beethoven handed those vocal roles to a cello and piano, Jennifer Klotzel and Robert Koenig, respectively, there, with Beethoven's Variations on Mozart's Bimanern in E-flat major.
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with roughly 500 concerti. Antonio Vivaldi quite literally set the tone for what a concerto looks and sounds like. You may notice that this one, his mandolin concerto in C, it shares a very similar vibe to his most popular concerti, the Four Seasons. That's why they are often programmed alongside one another. As you and I find ourselves here, in the shifting of the seasons, we're going to celebrate the harvest time of year through this mandolin concerto in just a bit. I'm Melanie Renata. Stay with me.

She was a philosopher, a physician, a natural healer, head of a medieval monastery, and of course a composer, Saint Hildegard von Bingen. Her poems and hymns often expressed religion through the lens of Mother Nature, and this is one of those works. It's called The Dove Peered In.

Capella SF with some sacredness in sound. The Dove Peered In by Hildegard von Bingen. A very good morning to you, my friend. It is 6 past the hour. I'm Melanie Renata. And through composing hundreds of concerti, Antonio Vivaldi really set the standard for what the concerto should look and sound and feel like. The Seasons are probably his most well-known set of concerti, and this work was actually written the exact same year as The Seasons, so it kind of has a seasonal flavor to it. It's his mandolin concerto in C major.

Iona Brown at the podium, conducting the Academy of St. Martin in the Fields, and guitarist Christopher Parkening, all of them serving up some seasonal celebratory sounds, even if that work isn't specifically seasonal. You can still feel it. Vivaldi's Mandolin Concerto in C Major. I'm Melanie Renata with a work for you here that sat fully unpublished for over 150 years. An overture that was written not for the stage, simply for the orchestra. Here's the Women's Philharmonic.

the main character energy of an overture to help you greet your day. Fanny Mendelssohn's overture, shared with you there by the Women's Philharmonic. Joanne Folletta at the podium. That energy, it's going to pick up a touch with a bit of brass in just a minute. I'm Melanie Renata.

do you do when someone breaks up with you? 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Or do you do what Tchaikovsky did and go party? With a broken heart, he and his brother headed to Italy to attend one of the world's biggest street parties, Carnival. That trip inspired this Capriccio Italian.

The Minnesota Orchestra giving you a mood booster this morning, Tchaikovsky's Capriccio Italian. The mood not only stays lifted, but it gets a bit twirly-whirly in just a tick. I'm Melanie Renata.

Dvorak's Slavonic dances were so inspiring that English composer Malcolm Arnold's publisher suggested he create an English version. And he knocked it out of the park. The Philharmonia Orchestra here with the first set.

0: The Philharmonia Orchestra with the first set of English dances by Malcolm Arnold. Folksy and fully original themes. I'm Melanie Renata. Thank you for sharing time and space with me this morning. Be good to yourself today. And be good to your neighbor too, okay?
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2: This is Sunday Baroque. I'm Suzanne Vona. Not long before England's King George I died in 1727, he signed the papers making German-born musician George Frederick Handel a naturalized British subject. And Handel's first commission with his new status was writing anthems for the coronation of King George II. You'll hear one of those royal celebratory anthems and other music fit for a newly crowned king or queen.

English musician Paul McCreesh recruited some of his fellow classmates from the University of Manchester to form Gabrielli Consort and Players in 1982. The period instrument group's first big project was a recreation of the pomp and fanfare of a Venetian coronation, and they included this canzona by Giovanni Gabrielli.

From their Venetian coronation program, Paul McCreesh led the Gabrielli players performing a canzona composed by their namesake, Giovanni Gabrielli. He was one of the musicians who worked at St. Mark's Cathedral in Venice. This is Sunday Baroque, funded by the Friends of Sunday Baroque, including the New Family Trust in memory of Joan Cockrell New. In the 1670s, Heinrich Bieber wrote his best-known and most lasting compositions, 15 sonatas with a contemplative religious theme, The Mysteries of the Rosary. The 15th and final sonata is subtitled The Coronation of Mary as Queen of Heaven and Earth, and violinist Leah Gail Nelson is featured.

Sunday Baroque is funded by a group of music-loving donors called the Friends of Sunday Baroque, whose generous contributors include Lynn Walther of Lake Grove, New York, and Rita Sackett in loving memory of her husband, Mark. It's true that George Frideric Handel was born in Germany, but he was 27 years old when he permanently moved to England, where he spent the rest of his life becoming a British subject and even anglicizing his name. Handel wrote much of his music for the King of England, including coronation music. Harry Christopher's leads the 16 singing, "Let Thy Hand Be Strengthened." It's one of several coronation anthems Handel wrote for King George II.

Harry Christophers directed the 16, singing George Frideric Handel's coronation anthem, Let Thy Hand Be Strengthened. English composer John Eccles became master of the king's music in 1700, a position that required him to provide music for various royal occasions. So, in 1702, those duties included writing music for Queen Anne's coronation and post-coronation banquet at Westminster Hall. Peter Holman leads the Parley of Instruments.

Peter Holman directed the Parley of Instruments, playing a suite made for the Queen's coronation, music for Queen Anne's 1702 ceremony. This is Sunday Baroque.

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Claudio Monteverdi's opera, The Coronation of Poppea, is set in ancient Rome. The title character is the lover of Roman Emperor Nero, and spoiler alert, he also has a wife. And for that matter, Poppea has a fiancé, so it's all pretty messy. And when the coronation finally takes place at the end of the opera, this love duet, Por Ti Miro, for the newlyweds, is sung.

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It's a love duet from the opera The Coronation of Poppea. 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Musician Georg Muffat was fortunate to work for some generous royal patrons who were big fans of the arts, and when Emperor Leopold's son, Joseph, became the Roman king, Muffat provided some of the music. Armonico Tributo plays Georg Muffat's Imperial Coronation Suite.

0: Lawrence Duffschmidt led Armonico Tributo playing Georg Muffat's Imperial Coronation Suite. Sunday Baroque is produced at the Richard P. Garmany Classical Music Production Suite at WSHU in Fairfield, Connecticut, by Julie Fredino, Jennifer Basher, Sabrina Garone, Ann Lopez, Lexi Perinol, and I'm Suzanne Bona. This is Sunday Baroque. Antonio Soler was quite a fascinating 18th century Spanish musician. He got his early musical training as a boy in a monastery, and eventually, as a young adult, he became a monk and spent virtually his entire life within his monastery. Meanwhile, he quietly composed around 300 pieces and gave music lessons to the children of Spain's King Carlos III. Coming up on Sunday Baroque, you'll hear a couple of Antonio Soler's keyboard sonatas from a brand new recording. This is 91.1 WSHU FM and HD1 and 3 Fairfield, 89.9 WSUF HD2 Noyac, Greenport, New London, 107.5 FM in Noyac, Sag Harbor, WSHU.org, and on your smart speaker and mobile device with our free WSHU Public Radio app. News you trust, music you love. 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This is Sunday Baroque. Good morning, 8 o'clock, and this is your source for news you trust and music you love. I'm Suzanne Bona. 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Tickets at tilliscenter.org. Music continues in just a moment on WSHU, but not before we have a chance to remind you that this is WSHU's shortened fall fun drive. And by shortened, I mean we cut it in half. And guess what? This is the last day, the last few hours. 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And Emily Boyer is here with all the deets.
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0: So it's Sunday morning. 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
0: There's something especially thrilling about attending a concert where every seat in the house is filled and it's standing room only. 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
0: When George Frederick Handel worked as music director for James Bridges, who became the Duke of Chandos, he composed 12 anthems for use in the Duke's private chapel. Handel's ninth so-called Chandos anthem is called O Praise the Lord with One Consent. Harry Christophers leads the 16.

0: Harry Christophers led the 16, singing George Frideric Handel's ninth Chandos anthem, O Praise the Lord with One Consent, written for James Bridges, the Duke of Chandos. Handel was gifted at composing powerful music that grabs your attention. 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
1: 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Good morning. I'm Emily Boyer here with Suzanne Bona this morning for Sunday Baroque, telling you that when you give to WSHU right now, your gift will do twice as much good thanks to the generosity of Dr. Melvin New. 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
0: Dr. Melvin New is an ardent supporter of Sunday Baroque. He's eager to inspire you to join him. He contacted me a couple of years ago because he was a regular listener and he really wanted to do something powerful for WSHU and specifically for Sunday Baroque. So he's been a member of the Friends of Sunday Baroque for a couple of years now. 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
0: We are going for Baroque this morning. This is the last day, last few hours, in fact, of our shortened fun drive. Right now, people all across Connecticut and Long Island are spending their Sunday morning with WSHU and with you. We have people in different towns, different communities, all connected by the music you're hearing right now. As a matter of fact, Dr. Melvin New is not local. He does not listen locally on WSHU, so he's listening online. So we have a very special thank you gift today. It's kind of part of the theme of this shortened drive. It's called Heard Here, and it is a really kind of interesting illustrated design with the towns and the landmarks and the familiar places that make this region home. 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
0: Procrastinators, this is your moment. 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It's a little more music by Handel. It is George Frideric Handel's fourth Concerto Grosso, played by the Academy of Ancient Music.

0: George Frideric Handel's Concerto Grosso No. 4, Opus No. 3, played by the Academy of Ancient Music on Sunday Baroque. This is WSHU Public Radio. I'm Suzanne Bona, and local support comes from the Yale School of Music. Wei Yi Yang traces elements of stylized dance through eras of keyboard music and a performance of Bach, Prokofiev, and Schubert. 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We thank the generous members of our Beacon Society, including Joanne Berger and Michael Kaplan of Woodbridge, Connecticut. So I've listened to a little bit of Handel in the last half hour or so. Handel had a reputation as a very big eater. He could polish off several meals in one sitting. He had a big appetite for musical ideas, too. He was an exceptionally diverse composer. He wrote for solo instruments. He wrote for small chamber groups. He wrote orchestral music, sacred music, secular music, and operas and theater. You hear a cross-section of Handel's best every single week on Sunday Baroque. 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And Emily Boyer is here with me this morning. Hi.
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0: Harpsichordist Anna Bone went to work for King Frederick of Prussia as a teenaged chamber music virtuosa. Her first published compositions, which were six flute sonatas, were dedicated to her patron. Recorder player Vladimir Suarez performs Anna Bone's first sonata with harpsichordist Fabian Grosch.

0: Recorder player Vladimir Suarez and harpsichordist Fabian Grosch played the first sonata composed by 18th century Italian composer Anna Bone. 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
1: 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Good morning. I'm Emily Boyer in the studio with Suzanne Bona this morning. This is a short fall fund drive to get as many donors as possible. 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We are in the final hours of this short fall fund drive, and you want to give while your gift will be doubled. 800-777-9748 or WSHU.org.
0: We are so grateful to folks who have already called in this morning, and I have to give a big shout out and thank you to Leonard, who is in McLean, Virginia. He says, congrats for 40 years. We just began our 40th year. Sunday Morning Baroque celebrated its 39th anniversary about a month ago. So how about that, huh? Leonard has been a long time, very generous and steadfast supporter. So thank you so much, Leonard. Great to hear from you.
1: Thank you to Mary in Miller Place. She says, my weekend would not be the same without Profiles in Folk, Acoustic Connections on Friday and Saturday nights, and Sunday Morning Baroque. And saying Sunday Morning Baroque means that she's a longtime listener.
0: Oh,
1: I see
0: yes.
1: That shout out, Mary.
0: Yeah.
1: She says, thank you for all you do to play cherished music, Mary. Thank you.
0: Gretchen in Hampton Bays said a very simple, I love you. Gretchen, we love you too. Thank you.
1: Thank you, Gretchen. Ed, thank you to Ed of Ed Clark Guitars in Lake Ronkonkoma, New York.
0: And Nina in Kent, Connecticut. Thank you so much.
1: Ernest in Maple Valley, Washington. Thank you. He says, we can't miss Sunday morning programming despite being 3,000 miles away.
0: Wow. Thank you so much. That's amazing. 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
0: This is Sunday Baroque, made possible by listeners like you who contribute to this station. Thank you for supporting this music. Johann Sebastian Bach's Cantata No. 147 includes the sweet chorale, Jesu, Joy of Man's Desiring. Trumpeter Alison Balsam performs it with organist Tom Etheridge and the choir of King's College, Cambridge.

0: Stephen Cleobury led the choir of King's College, Cambridge, with trumpeter Alison Balsam and organist Tom Etheridge performing the chorale Jesu, Joy of Man's Desiring from Johann Sebastian Bach's Cantata No. 147. American poet Anne Sexton said that for happiness, one needs security, but joy can spring like a flower even from the cliffs of despair. 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
0: Violinist Rachel Podger is an expert in playing music from the Baroque era. She is the founder and artistic director of Brecon Baroque Festival in Wales. Rachel Podger and Brecon Baroque Ensemble play Spring from Antonio Vivaldi's Four Seasons.

0: Violinist Rachel Podger and Brecken Baroque played the Spring Concerto from Antonio Vivaldi's Four Seasons. 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
2: Okay, we're going to have a little truth or dare right now. So here's a little secret. When I was a little girl, Garrick Olson, the pianist, was my crush. I played and played the LP of his Chopin piano concertos until the grooves were worn out, and his artistry made me fall in love with classical music. And when I finally get to meet him in person, this was many, many decades later, it was in the green room after an orchestra concert where he was the soloist. I was like a giddy seven-year-old again, I kid you not. Do you remember, Emily, how you fell in love with music? What was that experience like for you? Do you remember it?
1: Some of my earliest memories with music are in church. I had the good fortune of going to a church when I was little with my family, where there was a really wonderful choir and a wonderful bell choir that I got to play in. And I also enjoyed singing. I enjoyed opening the hymn books and following along. Before I could even read words, I would just pretend.
2: Ooh. Ooh.
1: And I think that participatory aspect and seeing people come together with smiles on their faces to make joyful music is what inspired me to keep wanting to be involved, to make music myself and to hear music and surround myself with it.
2: Wow. How about you? Do you remember how you fell in love with music? 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They're profound and they can be life-changing. 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
2: Port Jefferson, New York listener Vincent says, I am contributing in response to federal policy against public radio. 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Ron in Edgewood, New Mexico enjoys listening online. Thank you very much. Jeffries in Sanibel, Florida says, we've been supporting 50 years. Thank you. And Eric is a Sandy Hook, Connecticut listener. Bruce is in Niantic, Connecticut. And Beck is in New Haven, Connecticut. They have all contributed as well to WSHU. 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
1: 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Decide how much you'd like to give. 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Provide your contact information, credit card you'd like to use, address, that's it.

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0: Arcangelo Corelli was considered one of the best violin players of his day, with a beautiful velvety tone and dazzling technique. Violinist Rachel Barton Pine shows off her beautiful musicianship playing Arcangelo Corelli's third violin sonata with her colleagues in Trio Settecento.

0: The group is called Trio Settecento, and they played the third violin sonata by Arcangelo Corelli. 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
0: We are going for Baroque today. 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
0: 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So we're going to continue with an album. I love this album. I've been using this album on Sunday Baroque since the very beginning. And it's, for a long time, was not available anymore. It kind of went out of print. And so the only place to hear this beautiful collection of solos by Johann Capsberger was by listening to this program. We're going to listen now. Rolf Lieslevand and Eduardo Egges and percussionist Pedro Esteban playing three pieces by Johann Capsberger.

0: Isn't that great? It's music by Johannes Kapsberger, played by Rolf Lieslevand, with a little bit of help from a couple of other musicians, Eduardo Egges on baroque guitar, and then for that last track, Pedro Estevan. And really interesting instrumental music from a very old recording that we've been able to enjoy together on Sunday Baroque for pretty much the whole time this program's been on the air. This is Sunday Baroque. 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
0: Thank you for fulfilling our love for great music, say Bill and Patricia. Alfred contributed. He's a Bridgeport listener. Linda's in Hampton says, I've loved WSHU for over 20 years. It started with Sunday Baroque, one of my favorite programs. Thank you. And also, I want to say a big thank you to Joe the Hammer in Trumbull, Connecticut. Thank you. And Mark in Purdy's, New York. Lots of folks from all over the listening area. This community traverses the Long Island Sound with Connecticut listeners and Westchester listeners and Long Island listeners and listeners far afield listening online. We're so grateful. We have a really cool thank you gift this time around. 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
0: Tommaso Albinoni described himself as a dilettante composer, although he wrote a lot of music and it stands up to music by his fellow composers. This is Albinoni's Concerto for a Trumpet, Three Oboes, and Bassoon, played by trumpeter Crispian Steele Perkins, oboists John Aberger, Washington McLean, and Marie-France Richard, bassoonist Michael McCraw, and Tafel Music Baroque Orchestra.

0: Okay, a little operator error there with the wrong track, but that's okay because that was absolutely beautiful. It was the Dona Nobis Pacem from Bach's B Minor Mass. 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I'm Suzanne Bona. So happy you're here. You are so important to WSHU. Do you know that? Do we say that enough? Do we say how much we love you and appreciate you? 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You will be doubling the good you do for public radio. And I'm so delighted that Emily Boyer is here with me this morning with all the particulars on our matching money.
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0: Violinist Lisa Batiashvili and oboist François Leleux are partners on and off the concert stage. The married couple shares two children, and one of the compositions they frequently perform together is the Concerto for Violin and Oboe by Johann Sebastian Bach. 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

0: The Bavarian Radio Symphony Chamber Orchestra played the Concerto for Violin and Oboe by Johann Sebastian Bach, with violinist Lisa Batiashvili and oboist François Leleu as the soloists. Love of music brought Batiashvili and Leleu together, just as love of music brought you to this program and to this station. 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
1: 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Good morning. I'm Emily Boyer in the studio this morning with Suzanne Bona, we're here with Sunday Baroque, telling you that your contribution to WSHU right now will do twice the good thanks to a match by Dr. Melvin New. 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
0: Last few hours going for Baroque today, trying to wrap up this drive, this halved fun drive successfully, and you help us across the finish line. So Emily and I, you know, the powers that be bring in some little snackies for us since we're here for a lot of time, and there was a pile of fortune cookies right outside the studio. So I said, Emily, let's open some fortune cookies. So mine says, patience is a virtue that leads to success. So we've been very patient. You've been very patient listening to this drive. It's time to take action now, right? What did you get, Emily?
1: Mine says, take a pause from consuming information. Yeah, I think it's a perfect Sunday Baroque fortune.
0: Absolutely.
1: You might be reading the newspaper, but you're doing it your own pace, and you're doing it in the company of beautiful music.
0: Mm-hmm. And I think that's one of the things about WSHU. We are a source of news you trust and music you love. And sometimes, you know, sometimes it's time to get informed and listen to the news, and sometimes it's time to just unplug from that and kind of address the sort of the emotional and the spiritual side of ourselves. And so that's what we're here doing. 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
0: We have represented towns like Fairfield and New Haven and Port Jefferson and Greenport on our Heard Here Tea Towel. 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
0: The arts are sometimes put in the category of luxuries in life. I think some people consider music to be a non-essential, just kind of a frivolous nicety. Now, the arts are certainly not essential in the ways that food and water and shelter are. I would make the case, though, that arts and culture elevate mere existence to truly living. 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
1: In July of 1717, George Frederick Handel premiered his Water Music. No way he could have imagined it would become one of his greatest hits. He was only providing his patron, King George, musical entertainment for a barge cruise on the River Thames. The English Baroque soloists play the third suite of Handel's Water Music.

0: The English Baroque soloists played the third Water Music Suite by George Frideric Handel. 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
1: Mizumi in Westport contributed and says, thanks for bringing classical joy to our family. Thank you to Willard in Westport. He says, we really appreciate Sunday Baroque and Midday Mozart, classical and the news. 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
0: We're very, very grateful to Dr. Melvin New. 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
1: Thank you to Irene and Monroe. Enjoys the very informative introductory comments about composers, their works, and performers. Thank you, Irene. Catherine in St. James says, WSHU is a great station. 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
0: It's a wonderful group we've been able to enjoy together over the last several years, a sort of a young-ish British vocal ensemble called Stile Antico, and they had a recording several years ago called Heavenly Harmonies, and boy, they sure are heavenly harmonies. This is some sacred music by William Byrd from the 16th century, Laudibus in Sanctis.

0: So beautiful. It's from a recording called Heavenly Harmonies, music by William Byrd, performed by the group Stile Antico. Just extraordinary performance of some extraordinary music. And it's what we get together to listen to every week here on Sunday Baroque. It's extraordinary music performed by extraordinary artists. 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And local support comes from the Friends of Sunday Baroque, whose contributors include the Maurer Family Foundation in loving memory of Gil Maurer. This is Sunday Baroque, last few hours of this shortened fall fun drive on WSHU. We're trying to go for Baroque right now. And I have to tell you that when that music by William Byrd started playing, Emily just lit up. Will you want to tell me about that, Emily?
1: I just love William Byrd's music. It's as simple as that. I remember first encountering his music when I was in school, vocal music and instrumental music from the 16th century. I love the layers, and I love how it creates a whole atmosphere that I think is so sonorous and just transports me somewhere clear and beautiful.
0: Mm-hmm. No, I agree. And, you know, what's interesting about it, too, is I think some people are familiar with Byrd's music, but a lot of people are not. You know, mm-hmm. he was a pretty major force in music at that time, in English church music at the time. But like a lot of people don't know his music. And so it's kind of this wonderful little, almost like a palate cleanser, you know, to have these beautiful voices lifted, a cappella voices lifted in song. So beautiful. It's that clarity. Deborah in Middlebury, Connecticut, is a big music fan. She says, we love the classical music. She says they also love the folk shows and all the good news that's provided on WSHU. So Deborah in Middlebury, thank you for contributing. Maureen in Levittown says, this is the best and only way to start my Sunday. And thank you so much. And CP in Middlebury says, WSHU is essential to our well-being. Thank you. Well, thank you. We want to thank you. We want to welcome you. We want to acknowledge your Baroque puns. We're going for Baroque this afternoon or this morning, and trying to wrap up this fun drive by 1 o'clock successfully. You can help us do that. You can help us go Baroque, go for Baroque when you call 800-777-9748 or when you contribute online at WSHU.org.
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0: So approximately 50% of us take our work laptops on vacation, and nearly half of us join in on work Zoom calls while we're on PTO. 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
0: So what are the qualities that make someone a good friend? 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
0: The music-loving French royalty funded a lot of music during the Baroque era. Composer François Couperin worked for King Louis XIV, and his duties included giving weekly private concerts for the Sun King. Recorder player Lucy Horsch and harpsichordist Tom Foster played dances from the fourth royal concert by Couperin.

0: Recorder player Lucy Horsch and harpsichordist Tom Foster played dances from the fourth Royal Concert by François Couperin. It is some of his music for France's King Louis XIV. Once upon a time, you had to be royalty to enjoy the finest musicians, and now it's as easy as listening to Sunday Baroque and the other music programs on this station. 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
1: 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Good morning. I'm Emily Boyer, and I get to be with Suzanne Bona this morning as we're all enjoying Sunday Baroque.
0: Yay.
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0: I want you to listen to this for a minute. Woodbridge, Connecticut, Hamden, Connecticut, Salisbury, Connecticut, Smithtown, New York, Sag Harbor, New York, Lake Ronkonkoma, New York. Those are some of your fellow listeners who have contributed just in the last few minutes or so. John is a Woodbridge listener who says, we love Sunday Baroque. Nicholas in Hamden says he's been a listener for years. The station is a part of his Sunday morning. Cheryl's in Southbury. Alice is in Smithtown, New York, and loves the show, listens every week. Mark's in Sag Harbor, and Linda's in Lake Ronkonkoma, New York. 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
1: Thank you to Emily in Bellport. She says, Sunday Baroque has been something that I look forward to every weekend since I was a kid. 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Allison in Brooklyn says, Baroque music helps sustain us. And Susan in Corum says, I look forward to turning Sunday Baroque on first thing on Sunday morning to start my day off. 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
0: Procrastinators, this is your moment to shine. 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We have local support this morning from the estate of Olivia Marie, and we have support from the New Britain Museum of American Art, Architects of Being, bringing together Louise Nevelson and Esper Slobodnikina, sorry about that, with artworks across sculpture, painting, fashion, and more on view through November 1st, nbmaa.org. Thank you so much for contributing. 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It's news you trust and music you love. This is a concerto by Georg-Philipp Telemann for two instruments that you may not have heard of before, Chalumeau, but it's kind of an ancestor of the modern clarinet. It's going to sound very much like a clarinet. Colin Lawson and Michael Harris are the Chalumeau soloists performing with Collegium Musicum 90.

0: That was a concerto by Georg-Philipp Telemann for two instruments you may not have heard of before. Concerto in D minor for two Chalumeaus. Chalumeau is the ancestor of the modern clarinet, right? You probably thought, oh, that sounds like kind of a weird clarinet. Colin Lawson and Michael Harris were the Chalumeau soloists with Collegium Musicum 90, right? Have you ever heard of a Chalumeau before? Maybe when you did, if you did hear of it, was by listening to Sunday Baroque. This is
1: time for me.
0: Yeah, exactly. I'm Suzanne Bona. This is Sunday Baroque on WSHU Public Radio, and we've sent Emily on her way, and I am so delighted to welcome my colleague Randy Kainow.
2: Hi, can you? Oh, there I am. Okay.
0: Yeah, there you are.
2: So nice to get to work with you again.
0: Yeah, you know, one of the best things I love about pledge drives, I know you're thinking, love pledge drives, but it's the opportunity for us not only to talk to you about your love of music and public radio, but also to get to hang out with the news folks, for example, and all the other colleagues. It's great. I don't know, Randy, I don't know if you know much about Albert Einstein, but Albert Einstein once said that if I were not a physicist, I would probably be a musician.
2: I did not know that.
0: Yes, he said, I often think in music, I live my daydreams in music, I see my life in terms of music. This was Einstein. I think music can be so deeply embedded in our identities that it becomes just a vital part of life. What does music do for you? What do you think in music? Do you daydream in music? Does music resonate to your core the way it did for Albert Einstein? Because you don't have to be Einstein to know that it's important to contribute to the station that connects you with all of this great music. Please call now, 800-777-9748, or you can give online at WSHU.org.
2: And we are actually in the final 2 hours of this shortened pledge drive. 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Yep. And just to sweeten the pot, we have now upped the match. It's going to be a 2-for-1. 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
2: And you know what, Suzanne, I forgot to mention who is responsible for this match. 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We've been talking about it all week. 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You value something to you on this artwork. We've been talking about it all week. It's really wonderful piece of artwork. You can check it out on the website.

0: Yeah, really, really, it's very charming. It's a white tea towel. It has sort of the gray and red designs on it and lots of familiar. 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
0: Tommaso Albinoni described himself as a dilettante composer, although he wrote a lot of music and it stands up to music by his fellow composers. This is Albinoni's Concerto for a Trumpet, 3 oboes, and bassoon, played by trumpeter Crispian Steele Perkins, oboists John Aberger, Washington McLean, and Marie-France Richard, bassoonist Michael McCraw, and Tafel Music Baroque Orchestra.

0: trumpeter Crispian Steele Perkins, oboists John Aberger, Washington McLean, and Marie-France Richard, bassoonist Michael McCraw, and Tafel Music Baroque Orchestra played a concerto attributed to Tommaso Albinoni. I say attributed because there's an asterisk next to it that it wasn't confirmed as an authentic composition by Albinoni. It's one of those classical music mysteries. 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
0: When you let Sunday Baroque into your home or a car or wherever you listen, it's as though you and I are together. 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
1: And one of the things I love about Sunday Baroque is that it's not just, you know, you could pop a CD in, but you curate the music and you tell stories about the music and I learn about the music. 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
0: George is a Westport, Connecticut listener who says, we listen every day. Martha's a New Suffolk, New York listener who contributed. Kimberly Days in Southbury said Sunday is part of their lives for many years. And Keith in Huntington, West Virginia. Yes, Huntington, West Virginia. Virginia says, I love the program. 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
0: 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So this is music featuring a wonderful flutist, someone I had the chance to interview for Sunday Baroque Conversations, Emmanuel Paud. He is performing with the Chamber Academy of Potsdam. It's the third concerto composed by King Frederick of Prussia.

0: It's a concerto for flute by a flute-loving composer who happened also to be the King of Prussia.
1: Amazing.
0: King Frederick the Great of Prussia loved music. He played the flute, he composed, and had lots of top musicians of the day at his disposal to play the music that he composed. That was his third flute concerto, and it was featuring the flutist Emmanuel Paud and the Chamber Academy of Potsdam performing. Who knew, right? We think of kings and queens as the ones who bankrolled the music that many other composers wrote, particularly during the Baroque era. But in this case, he kind of did both. He hired these musicians, but he also joined them. He admired them.
1: And composed well. He could have composed poorly and had them play his music too.
0: There's that. And what can you say, right? You don't really have a whole lot of recourse. But yes, he was a very accomplished composer as well. It's kind of cool. So this is Sunday Baroque, and it is the last hour and change of this shortened fall fund drive. We cut our fall fundraiser in half to bring you more music with less interruption. Now, we knew that we could raise some of our goal in half the time. Of course, the people we owe money to, like the electric company and all of that, they want all the money.
1: They do.
0: They send us a bill. They don't ask us for a donation. So we're looking to raise all the money, and that is why your gift is so critical right now. We are going for Baroque, the last hour and change of Sunday Baroque today, the last hour and change of this shortened pledge drive. Donate now, and your gift will be matched not 1-to-1, but 2-to-1. And my dear friend and colleague, Randy Kay, is here with all the deets.
1: Yes, I love these hours, and I know there are people who wait for the 2-to-1 match, so you have one more hour. If you have friends that are waiting, give them a text. Say just till 1 o'clock. Thanks to the Maurer Family Foundation, in loving memory of Anne and Gil Maurer, your gift will be doubly matched. So it will be tripled. It only lasts till 1 o'clock, and we're quite serious about that. So we need to hear from you now. If you don't want to leave any of those matching funds on the table, please pick up the phone, go online, get in touch with us at WSHU.org, or you can call 800-777-9748.
0: Well, what does it mean to you to have Sunday Baroque every weekend all year long? This is your chance to do your part during this shortened fall fundraiser, and your gift, again, will be tripled. People like Arnold of New Haven says, keep up the good work. He contributed. Dimitri in Katona, New York says, like they say, if it ain't Baroque, don't fix it. Thank you for sharing your Baroque pun. Thank you, Dimitri, for being part of preparing our town volunteer ambulance Sunday shift. That's awesome. And I bet you have a lot to do today as well.
1: Oh, yes.
0: George in Westport says, we listen every day. And Kimberly Day says, Sunday is part of their lives for many, many, many years. We are so grateful, so happy to hear from you, and so grateful. And you know what? We haven't heard from you yet, though. Where are you? We're waiting for you. Please give us a call at 800-777-9748. 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
1: And talk about towns in our listening area. Many of them are represented in this beautiful piece of artwork that we have had put on a mug and a tumbler and a tote bag. And here on, it says kitchen towel, but as Suzanne and I were saying, it could be a beautiful guest towel in the bathroom. It's called Heard Here. Now, if you're thinking, I don't know, I could do $8 a month, that is perfect, because you can get the Heard Here tea towel as your thank you. 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
0: So as a music lover, you know that listening to music is one of life's little pleasures. And there's just something about music from the Baroque era by composers such as Antonio Vivaldi and Johann Sebastian Bach, and yes, even King Frederick the Great of Prussia. 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
0: We are so grateful to the Moorer Family Foundation. 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
0: There's nothing particularly English about Johann Sebastian Bach's English suites. It seems to have been some kind of marketing effort by the composer's biographer. Pianist Rochelle Sennett plays the Prelude, Gavotte, and Gigue from Bach's third English suite.

0: Pianist Rochelle Sonnet played three dances, the Prelude, Gavotte, and Gigue, from Johann Sebastian Bach's Third English Suite. As a little girl, Rochelle Sonnet saw a pianist performing on TV, thought it looked cool, and begged her parents for piano lessons. As soon as she got her hands on the instrument they rented for her, she fell in love with making music. Someone, somewhere, listening to this music on this station is having her life change, too. 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
0: 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So final hour, final 53 minutes or so of this fun drive. We're going for Baroque. And we asked for your puns. We got somebody saying, what did he say? If it ain't Baroque, don't fix it.
1: Right,
0: what you got,
1: right.
0: Randy?
1: You know what? I just Baroque and down, and I asked ChatGPT.
0: Yeah. What you got?
1: I can't afford to go out tonight. I'm completely Baroque. That makes no sense. Okay. Why did the composer declare bankruptcy? Because he was Baroque.
0: Yeah.
1: Okay. That one sort of makes sense. My car's transmission is Baroque. That makes no sense. Okay. Oh. She broke up with him because he left her broken-hearted.
0: Oh.
1: All right. So we will be broken-hearted. If you don't contribute, please, we have 1 hour left. Think of how you listen. Classical music weekday mornings with Emily Boyer, afternoons with Lauren Rico, Sunday Baroque with Suzanne Bona. Right now, Profiles in Folk, Real Music with Matt Rogers. 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
0: tell
1: puns.
0: Us
1: I didn't make
0: ones.
1: Them up.
0: Tell us your better puns.
1: Send in a better
0: with
1: one.
0: Baroque. I have a somebody sent me a hat that says, "Make America Baroque Again."
1: Ah.
0: It's not really a pun, but anyway. So listeners often say they learn something every time they tune in, and pretty much every week there are Baroque composers and music they've never heard before and stories that provide some context. 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
0: We're grateful to Rita Sackett for giving us an opportunity to triple your contribution in this hour. Thank you for keeping classical music on the air. That's what Catherine in Millerton, New York said. Thanks for the joy. I love that. Madeline in Wheatley Heights made that comment. Patricia contributed from Orange, Connecticut. Irena from Stony Brook, New York. And Robert in Halesite says, it's great to listen to Sunday Baroque, even lacking power to my home. Oh, my goodness. It is sustaining my spirits. I'm so glad. I hope that you get your power back soon, Robert. James in Southold says, Sunday Baroque, an oasis of calm beauty in an increasingly chaotic world. Good therapy. Thank you so much. 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
0: The oboe was one of George Frideric Handel's favorite instruments. He learned to play the oboe from his organ teacher. And in 1703, the 18-year-old composer wrote this concerto for the instrument. Oboist Heinz Holliger performs with the English Chamber Orchestra.

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0: You know, Randy, I feel like I should be playing the William Tell Overture, but you know, it ain't Baroque, so I can't play it. But that's the feeling we have here. I love this. Carl is a Westport listener and contributed. Peter's in Roxbury. I already said Madeline in Wheatley Heights, but she says thanks for the joy, so I have to repeat that. But Jerry and Tucker in New Haven said, we've listened to Sunday Baroque while raising our children, and now they listen to the program with their children during their Sunday morning brunch in California. That just touches my heart. You know, these traditions are important. They're things we pass down through the generations. I think, we have certain meals for certain holidays. We have rituals we've learned from our families. We treasure the heirlooms we inherit. 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
0: Patricia's an Orange, Connecticut listener who contributed. Irena's in Stony Brook, New York, and contributed. Pat's in Clinton and said, listen to you guys whenever in my vehicle. Thoroughly enjoy it a couple hours a day, particularly Sunday morning, the music and news that I can trust. Another listener said, I've been a member listener since before Sunday morning Baroque started. Love you all. I keep on hanging in there. That's from Liz in Port Jefferson, Carol in Comac, John in Ridge, New York. 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

0: It's a little musical caffeine for you. Won't keep you up tonight.
1: So, what was that piece?
0: So that was a piece called Aria on La Bergamasca. That was an old melody, and a lot of composers wrote little sort of little variations on it. And that version was by Marco Uccellini, and it was played by Il Giardino Armonico. It's such a fun and vibrant and exciting and very modern sounding, right?
1: You know, and I looked at you and you said, yes, it's Baroque. Okay.
0: Isn't that great? It's so much fun. All of this music that we get to explore, learn together, enjoy together. Again, we're learning and listening even more because we cut our fall fundraiser in half because we wanted to bring you more exciting music with less interruption. We can do that. We've been doing well. We want to bring it on home now in this last half hour or so because we're going for Baroque.
1: With a 2-for-1 match thanks to Rita Sackett. So that means if you can give $10 a month, it means $30 a month to us. There's money on the table to be unlocked. 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
0: Do you consider yourself a community-minded person? 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
0: Trying to be lean and mean here. Well, lean, not really mean, but this fall drive is super short. We try to be nice. Trying to make every single moment count. 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Don't wait, though. Do that right now. This is sort of procrastinator's heaven because this is it. It's 25 minutes left.
1: Right,
0: and
1: right. Deadline coming.
0: And, you know, you can ride in like the cavalry and get us across the finish line. So go to WSHU.org. And make your gift now or call 800-777-9748. 16th century English composer Orlando Gibbons was the organist at Westminster Abbey, and in 1953, his chorus, "O Clap Your Hands Together," was sung at the coronation of Queen Elizabeth II. This performance is by Stile Antico.

0: Stile Antico sang "Oh, Clap Your Hands Together" by 16th century English church composer Orlando Gibbons. I hope the music makes you want to clap your hands together or sing along. And most of all, I hope the music inspires you to donate. 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We cannot take it for granted. Please give now, and we will clap our hands together to thank you.
1: 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I'm Randy Kay, of course, here with Suzanne Bona.
2: So Sunday Baroque just celebrated its 39th year on the air here at WSHU. I originated the show 39 years ago and like 1 month. And so we just started our 40th year. And we'll be having big celebrations next year, of course, but for really pretty much all or most of that time, at the end of a pledge drive, we play the Hallelujah Chorus. And I've got to tell you, I've got it waiting to go. I'd really like to play the Hallelujah Chorus, knowing that we have successfully wrapped up this shortened drive successfully. And we're getting pretty close, so you can really help us right now. 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And it's true that people can listen without donating. 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But there are a lot of things we do because they're the right thing to do, right? We pick up our trash. We hold the door for the next person. Mm-hmm. It's an orderly society. It's a kinder, better community when we do those things. 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And it's worth listening and it's worth supporting. 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
1: It is. My mother always used to say, you get out of something what you put into it. It's mm-hmm. true when you're learning an instrument. It's true at work. And there's people who have given for the first time. They tell me that I kind of feel like a part of the community now. 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
2: Dr. Artemis Morris of Artemis Wellness Center appreciates the classical music programs in and outside of work. George in Brantford says he appreciates all the work that WSHU does to provide clear and consistent news to all of us and the dedication to truthful reporting. 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

0: The concerto for mandolin in C major by Antonio Vivaldi, Giovanni Scaramuzzino, and Europa Galante performed. Well, we're in the last 7 minutes of this shortened fun drive. Terry in Washington, Vermont said, I stream your program every Sunday and then I listen again throughout the week and I can't get enough of it. Yay, thank you so much. Judith in Hampton contributed, and Jim in Milford says he's grateful for your wonderful programming as you join my commute every week for 34 years. Traffic? What traffic, he says. That's Randy K laughing in the background. Randy, what you got over there for us?
1: I just want to remind people that for the next 7 minutes, your gift can be tripled, and that is thanks to Rita Sackett. 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
0: Sunday Baroque, your soundtrack, musical soundtrack for your all-important day off. 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

Hallelujah, indeed. Thank you so much for your contribution. 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Thanks to Joseph of Cheshire, Connecticut, who says he doesn't want WSHU to go the way of WNCN. Timothy in Stratford contributed. Marco in Dix Hill says this is a great program. 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Thanks for listening. Thanks for having some fun with us today, coming up with your puns, your Baroque music puns. 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This is the end of our shortened fall membership drive. 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Thank you so much. 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And a big thank you to my colleague and friend, Randy Kay. It's

When we're going through something, especially loss, the loss of a person, pet, or job, that grief can follow us everywhere. It permeates everything we do, and it often finds its way into the work that we do. But within our grief, there's also moments of levity. When you hear this piece of music, you would never guess that the composer was going through a big loss. You'll find out what he was in the midst of grieving and hear the whole piece coming up in about 45 minutes. The third movement from Sonatina No. 2 by Richard Strauss is performed here by the Carnegie Mellon Wind Ensemble.

Sonatina number 2 by Richard Strauss is called Happy Workshop. That was the third movement performed by the Carnegie Mellon Wind Ensemble with conductor George Fosberg. How are you doing on this Sunday? The last Sunday of September. Hope things are going well for you. It's really great to have your company. We're going to hear the Firebird Ballet by Igor Stravinsky. That's coming up in about 15 minutes. If you haven't heard it, it's quite the story, so I hope you can stick around. In Aaron Copland's story, Rodeo, the cowgirl is kind of happy just being one of the guys, but then she falls for the head wrangler, who doesn't really see her as anything more than a friend. So she puts a dress on and tries to impress him. And at the dance, you'll hear the pain of the cowgirl, who ends up alone as everyone else pairs up together to dance together. Saturday Night Waltz from Rodeo by Aaron Copland.

Andrew Litton conducted the Colorado Symphony Orchestra with the Saturday Night Waltz from Aaron Copland's Rodeo. This is one of the more well-known piece of chamber works by Gustav Holst, written when he went to a festival in Ann Arbor, Michigan in the 1920s, a fugal concerto.

A Fugal Concerto by Gustav Holst. It is a piece of music that includes Holst's love of Bach in the second movement. The first movement he described as being a dialogue between the two solo instruments. The solo instruments, the flute was Duke Dobbing, the oboist Christopher Hooker, with the City of London Sinfonia under conductor Richard Hickox. A Fugal Concerto by Gustav Holst. The ballet that made Igor Stravinsky famous overnight is coming up in just a minute.

This ballet made Igor Stravinsky famous overnight. It's called The Firebird, and this performance is by the Minnesota Orchestra with conductor Eiji Owe.

Typical pieces written in this style would be a little moody, maybe have a sense of restlessness. But in Dvorak's case, he wrote something light, playful, and free, even though he was grieving his mother's death. Scherzo Capriccioso by Dvorak.

0: One of Antonín Dvořák's most loved pieces, that's his Scherzo Capriccioso, performed by the BBC Symphony Orchestra under conductor Jerzy Belolavec. I'm Jalene Kahn, and it's always great to have your company.
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As the older sibling, you are wiser, smarter, and more talented than your younger siblings, right? Maybe. My brother did a lot of things first. He got married first, and I will admit he's a lot smarter than I am when it comes to small engine repairs. There was a moment when Franz Schubert's older brother realized that his kid bro was more talented than he was. You'll hear that story when we hear an early symphony by Franz Schubert coming up in about 15 minutes. Here's some piano music by Clara Schumann, performed by Josef de Binhauer, Scherzo No. 1.

Joseph de Benhauer with Scherzo No. 1 by Clara Schumann. If you're curious about a piece of music that you're hearing, check out our on-air playlist and that'll tell you all about it. That's online at yourclassical.org. Bach and Barrios. All coming up in the next hour, we'll hear a little bit from a French suite by Bach played by piano and some guitar music by Agustin Barrios. This is a trumpet concerto by Johann Fasch, performed by Carol Dawn Reinhardt and the German Bach soloists.

A trumpet concerto by Johann Fasch, a composer who died in Germany in a town just north of Leipzig in the mid-1700s. Fast forward about 200 years, and that town started hosting a Fasch festival. It's been going on since the mid-1980s. Playing that trumpet concerto was the German Bach soloist with soloist Carol Dawn Reinhardt.

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We have about a dozen custom streams that you can listen to for free anytime. Streams that will help you relax, one dedicated to choral performances, and so many more. Here's a sampling from the guitar stream.

A prelude by Augustine Barrios, performed by guitarist John Williams. Franz Schubert showed a lot of talent from really early on, probably when he was about 5 years old. He started lessons shortly after that with his father and his older brother. His brother once said that a few months after we started, Franz told me he didn't need me. And in truth, his progress in a short time was so great, I was forced to acknowledge he was a master who had completely surpassed my talent. Always a humbling moment when you realize your younger sibling is better than you at something. This symphony was written by a 16-year-old Franz Schubert, Symphony No. 1.

Franz Schubert declared at 16 years old that he was going to devote his life to music. And that's when he wrote his first symphony. We just heard the Berlin Philharmonic under conductor Daniel Barenboim with Schubert's Symphony No. 1. A couple movements from a French suite by Bach coming up in just a minute.

0: Murray Pariah with a few movements from Bach's French Suite No. 4. We heard the gavotte, air, minuet, and jig. I'm Jillian Kahn, and it's great to have your company. I hope you're doing well.
1: 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We are at WSHU Public Radio. Give us a follow, drop us a comment. That really helps us out. And thanks.

Chances are you've had at least one friendship go south. And if this has happened to you, you know it can be really painful. Sometimes these breakups are even more painful than the end of a romantic relationship. Now, if you've ever tried to repair a damaged friendship, you know it can be done. This piece of music was written as an olive branch that the composer wrote and extended to his alienated friend. You'll find out if it worked to repair their friendship when we hear the whole piece in about 20 minutes. The first movement from Concerto Grosso No. 2 by William Alwyn is performed here by the Royal Liverpool Philharmonic Orchestra.

The first movement from Concerto Grosso No. 2, that's by William Alwyn. David Lloyd Jones conducted the Royal Liverpool Philharmonic Orchestra. Music by Brahms is coming up in less than 15 minutes. I'm Jalene Kahn, and I hope you can stick around and enjoy some great performances with me. Hope you're doing well. This music by Rachmaninoff was originally written for a high voice and piano. It's been arranged for a lot of other instruments, and it's those versions that are usually played a lot more than the vocal version. We'll hear the solo piano version of Vocalise by Rachmaninoff.

Nobuyuki Tsuji with Vocalese by Sergei Rachmaninoff. Next, we'll hear music by Cuban composer Ernesto Lecuona. A lot of the music by this composer was first introduced to American audiences by fellow Cuban Desi Arnaz. Lecuona was a dominant musical force to come from the island, and he was a major contributor to Cuban music making its way to the world marketplace. Here's the Caracas Clarinet Quartet and clarinetist Anat Cohen playing Danza Negra by Ernesto Lecuona.

Now you've got your daily limit of clarinet with that performance by the Caracas Clarinet Quartet and clarinetist Anat Cohen. Danza Negra by Ernesto Lecuona, a composer who was inducted into the Songwriters Hall of Fame in 1997. That was 15 years after his death.

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It's something Johannes Brahms experienced. He wrote this piece of music as an olive branch to restore his friendship with the famous violinist Josef Joachim. Now, what happened between the two? Well, Brahms had written a letter sympathetic to Joachim's wife when they were going through divorce proceedings. That was enough for Joachim to walk away from Brahms. But this olive branch worked, and the two started speaking again. It's a double concerto by Brahms.

A double concerto by Brahms, performed by the German Symphony Orchestra with conductor Paavo Järvi, and siblings, violinist Christian Tetzlaff and sister cellist Tanya Tetzlaff.

0: Six Ricer cars on a theme of FC da Milano by Dusan Bogdanovic. That was the Los Angeles Guitar Quartet. 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Thanks a lot for being here with me. I'm Jalene Kahn. Have a great rest of your Sunday.
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2: Danny Boy is about as tender as any song can be. You'd think it would have been around for centuries, but its popularity dates only to the 19-teens, when an Englishman named Frederick Weatherly wrote a gorgeously touching poem. One way or another, it fit perfectly with an old tune called Londonderry Air, which itself hadn't been collected until 1851. Danny Boy has captured the public imagination over the years, having been recorded by Judy Garland, Glenn Miller, and Harry Belafonte, to name just a few. I'm Mindy Ratner. Percy Grainger's take on the tune, coming up in 5. David Zinman and the Netherlands Chamber Orchestra with an overture by Johann Christian Bach.

The Overture No. 2 by Johann Christian Bach, called La Calamità dei Cuori, David Zinman and the Netherlands Chamber Orchestra. I'm Mindy Rantner. It's great to have your company for classical music on this last Sunday in September. Music for the keyboard by Cécile Chaminade coming up in just a few minutes, a string serenade by Antonín Dvořák, and some music by a composer who became famous as such, even as her rather stuffy husband frowned on her taking the stage to perform herself. More on the composer and her music coming up later in the hour. Danny Boy seems like a tune that's been around, well, forever. Maybe not, but in any event, it really took off as a song when a really beautiful lyric was put to it in the early years of the 20th century. This is Percy Grainger's take on Danny Boy.

Danny Boy in an arrangement by Percy Grainger, who, when he first got his hands on it, made an arrangement for wind ensemble. But it sounds pretty good when the strings of the St. Louis Symphony play it for us, conducted by Leonard Slatkin. Cécile Chaminade wrote a considerable number of pieces for the piano. Peter Jacobs has recorded many, if not all. This is the Troisième Valse Brillante.

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Brahms wrote his for more or less full orchestra. Dvořák wrote one for strings and then one for winds. Here's Scott Yu and the strings of the Metamorphosen Chamber Orchestra, the E major string serenade by Dvořák.

The String Serenade, Opus 22 by Antonín Dvořák, who would, some years later, write a Serenade for Winds, which was published as his Opus 44. We heard the strings of the Metamorphosen Chamber Orchestra, conducted by Scott Yu.

She was the first American woman to compose a symphony, have it published, and performed. She was Amy Beach. We have the second movement from her Gaelic symphony.

0: The second movement from the Gaelic Symphony by Amy Beach, Kenneth Skirmerhorn conducted the Nashville Symphony.
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2: You've heard this before. It's nearly impossible to put a price on happiness and contentment. I'm WSHU music host Lauren Rico. There is something that thousands of people are doing to bolster cultural expression, celebrate the arts and artists, and make this music accessible to everyone, no matter their backgrounds. You know who you are. 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Thank you for all you do for this community with your contribution. We're expanding our world together.

Okay, who remembers MASH on TV? An absolutely iconic series that had an 11-year run. It ended on February 28, 1983. What does that have to do with Mozart? Well, a bit of Mozart's clarinet quintet was featured on the program. I'm Mindy Ratner. We'll hear it, the whole thing, this hour with Anthony McGill and the Pacifica String Quartet. Pianist Laura Downs plays the Fantasie Negre No. 4 by Florence Price.

Florence Price's Fantasie Negre No. 4, played by Laura Downs. It's always nice to have company for classical music. I'm Mindy Rantner. I'm glad I have yours on a Sunday. Clarinetist Anthony McGill is the focus of today's Rhapsody in Black, and we'll hear him play music by John Williams and Mozart as well, teaming up with the Pacifica String Quartet later on in the hour. Avlana Eisenberg conducts the Royal Scottish National Orchestra in music by William Grant Still from his American suite, This is the Dance.

0: Music by William Grant Still from his American Suite, that was The Dance. The Royal Scottish National Orchestra was conducted by Avlana Eisenberg.
1: Welcome to Your Classical's Rhapsody in Black from APM, where we turn up the voices of Black artists in the world of classical music. I'm Vernon Neal. Clarinetist Anthony McGill is described as a citizen musician who works to promote greater connection, equality, and justice in all that he does. His journey in music started in a grade school band on the south side of Chicago. Anthony's older brother, DeMar, played the flute. He's currently the principal flute of the Seattle Symphony, and Anthony wanted to be just like him. Today, McGill is the principal clarinetist with the New York Philharmonic. Not only that, he's the first Black musician to hold a principal chair in the orchestra's 178-year history. In 2020, he made a recording with the Pacifica Quartet called American Stories. Each piece on the recording deals with identity and a sense of place. Here's how Anthony describes the story behind Four Angels by Richard Danielpour.
2: The thematic material based on Black American struggle and civil rights movement was something that he has been a champion of presenting through his musical voice for many years. And this particular piece, which is dedicated to the four girls who were killed in the Birmingham bombing in 1963, as a dedication to the lives that have been lost for freedom in this country. This concept of identities, this is the identity of Richard Danielpour. He always tells me his story. We all have the individual stories of growing up. He grew up in Florida, you know, as a Persian American, but it always struck him during the civil rights movement of how you can feel the plight of other people and be a part of a movement in that way, and then use your voice as a composer, as a creator, to share the voices, the stories of others.
1: Certainly the most provocative statement that Anthony has made came shortly after the murder of George Floyd in May of 2020.
2: I think over the years, there have been many of these circumstances that we hear about, that we know of, and that are so depressing and tragic. And then, unfortunately, you're almost numb to it. You're like, oh, that happened again. You know, this is where we live. This is how these things happen. And it's unfortunately a sad acceptance of that. It's a way of going through the world where we have to survive, even though we are kind of attached to the feelings of the pain of the world, you know, and trying to be empathetic with everything that's going in the world. We have to survive, you know.
1: With the clarinet as his voice, Anthony had finally reached a point where he felt he had to say something about all the thoughts and feelings rolling up inside him. He went to YouTube and recorded America the Beautiful, a song he grew up singing and turned into an achingly beautiful acknowledgement of injustice. The music finishes like a lingering question. Anthony then drops to his knees in silence. It's this sort of activism that led to him winning the Avery Fisher Prize. It's given to musicians who represent the highest level of excellence and whose vision and leadership have expanded the reach of classical music. This is Rhapsody in Black from APM, with technical assistance from Joshua Savageau and support from Julie Amacher, Elizabeth Iverson, Andrea Blaine, Kevin O'Connor, and Scott Blankenship. You can hear more on yourclassical.org. I'm Vernon Neal.
0: And coming up in just a few minutes, we have a recording that Anthony McGill made with the Pacifica String Quartet, the Mozart Clarinet Quintet, on the way in just a little while. But we have a recording of some music that may sound familiar. The first part is an air by John Williams and his meditation as well on the Shaker hymn Simple Gifts. Clarinetist Anthony McGill, joined by three of the finest musicians of our time, violinist Yitzhak Perlman, cellist Yo-Yo Ma, and pianist Gabriela Montero.

The beautiful air and simple gifts. Music by John Williams. Anthony McGill was the clarinetist, with violinist Yitzhak Perlman, Yo-Yo Ma playing cello, and Gabriela Montero at the piano. More from Anthony McGill, who was in the spotlight on Rhapsody in Black. We'll hear more from him in just a moment.

I will never forget the last episode of MASH from February of 1983, and I recall to this day that I cried my eyes out. Well, be that as it may, we get to hear music that was an integral part of that last episode. It's Mozart's A Major Clarinet Quintet.

Mozart's A Major Clarinet Quintet. The Pacifica String Quartet was joined by clarinetist Anthony McGill, who will be putting in an appearance with the Hawaii Symphony, playing the Copland Concerto on November 5th.

0: From James Horner's score for Legends of the Fall, that was The Ludlows. The composer conducted the London Symphony.
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0: Next on Real Music. The saga of Middle-earth includes not just the Peter Jackson Lord of the Rings epic, but also animated features and a television series. Music by Glenn Yarborough, Leonard Rosenman, Bear McCreary, and of course, Howard Shore, ahead on Real Music.
1: 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Yes, there are many good things here for your pleasure. 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
2: And now, on with the show.

The main theme from the 1978 animated Lord of the Rings. The movie used extensive rotoscoping, which is where scenes are first filmed in live action and then traced onto animation cells. Leonard Rosenman provided the score with help from lyricist Mark Fleischer.

Like a star shining deep in its home, you will dwell in our hearts forever. Nevermore will we stand alone. Words by Mark Fleischer, music by Leonard Rosenman. The 1978 Lord of the Rings disappointed many fans, and critics didn't love it either, but the movie was still a big influence on the epic film saga by Peter Jackson.

And with that, a massive 12-hour cinematic epic begins, if you watch the extended editions. Peter Jackson's Lord of the Rings trilogy features music from Howard Shore, who won 3 Oscars for the series and gave us some unforgettable themes.

The Lord of the Rings, The Fellowship of the Ring, music that brought Howard Shore one of three Oscars for the series. Everything about the saga is epic, and if you like a conflict so big that only a CGI army will do, The Lord of the Rings trilogy is for you.

The Battle for Helm's Deep from the second of Peter Jackson's films, The Lord of the Rings, The Two Towers. And it's not so much a sequel as a continuation. If you watched the three movies in one setting, they would seem like one really long movie. A movie that just keeps getting better. In fact, the third movie, The Return of the King, won the Oscar for Best Picture. The first time in Academy history that the third movie in a franchise took home the gold.

The Lord of the Rings, The Return of the King, Nick Rain conducting the City of Prague Philharmonic in music by Howard Shore. I'm Matt Rogers. This is Real Music. Back to Middle Earth after this short break.

Down, down to Goblin Town from the soundtrack to The Hobbit, a 1977 animated musical special that first aired in the U.S. on NBC. Romeo Mullins won a Peabody for his teleplay, and the mostly positive response to the special led to a sequel, The Return of the King, in 1980. That one didn't wow anyone, and that was the end for Hobbit Bilbo Baggins, until the success of Peter Jackson's Lord of the Rings. That made a live-action adaptation of The Hobbit almost inevitable.

Old Friends, from Howard Shore's score to The Hobbit, An Unexpected Journey. As with The Lord of the Rings, director Peter Jackson and profit-hungry studio execs opted to tell the story over the course of three films.

Music from The Hobbit, The Desolation of Smaug. The movie was a little less tedious than the first Hobbit film, and it set up nicely the Battle of the Five Armies.

There and back again from The Hobbit, The Battle of the Five Armies. That was 2014, and given the success of Peter Jackson's Middle-earth saga, it's maybe a little surprising that it took all the way until 2022 for television to get in on the game.

Scherzo for Violin and Swords from Bear McCreary's score to The Lord of the Rings, The Rings of Power. Amazon's prequel series is set thousands of years before the events of The Hobbit. Amazon bought the rights to The Lord of the Rings and planned a 5-season series worth more than $1 billion, billion with a B, making The Rings of Power the most expensive television series to date.

Bear McCreary's music from The Lord of the Rings, The Rings of Power. That was from the original Amazon series soundtrack. And sadly, that'll have to be the end of our trip back to Middle Earth. Thanks for joining me on the journey. I'm Matt Rogers. 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
2: Hola, bienvenidos a Fiesta. I am composer Elvio Barilari, and today we have for you a program dedicated to Cuban composer Julián Ormón. Let's just start with some music, and then I tell you a little more about this fascinating international person, Julián Ormón. Let's listen to the very lively and very energetic Danzas Sinfónicas, symphonic dances in four movements, as recorded by the Asturias Symphony Orchestra under the baton of Maestro Maximiano Valdés.

Those were the Danzas Sinfónicas in four movements by Cuban composer Julián Orbón, as recorded by the Asturias Symphony Orchestra, Asturias being one of the northernmost provinces in Spain, under Maestro Maximiano Valdés. Julián Orbón was born in Spain in 1925, but like many other Spaniards, they needed to go to exile during the Civil War that started in 1936. This family went to Cuba. He studied and he became a composer and musician. He also was a very important music teacher and composition teacher in Cuba until finally he decided that he didn't want to stay in Cuba after Castro took power, and he moved to Mexico, and then he moved to the United States, where he died in Miami in 1991. He was an enormously gifted classical composer, orchestrator. You heard that those pieces, the symphonic dances, were amazingly well written. But he also had a strong interest in the guitar, and he wrote very skillfully in a very idiomatic way to the guitar, to the extent that his Preludio y Danza, Prelude and Dance, has become a piece that pretty much every guitar player has in his or her repertoire, part of the guitar standard repertoire by now. And then let's listen to Jason Vieux on guitar playing this very emblematic piece of Julián Orbón's production, Prelude and Dance, for the guitar.

0: Those were the very popular and very beautiful Prelude and Dance by Cuban composer Julian Orbon, as recorded by Jason Vieux on guitar. There are many, many, many, many, many renditions of this piece, as I mentioned before. Even before his music was rediscovered and different orchestras started recording his big symphonic pieces, this Prelude and Dance for the guitar was like an introduction card internationally for the music of Julian Orbon. In the second part of the program, we are going to listen to his magnificent Concerto Grosso, with inspiration of the Renaissance music and Baroque music. It's like a triple concerto for violin, viola, and cello, and orchestra, of course. 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
1: 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I'm Frank Dominguez. This week, we observe Hispanic Heritage Month in the U.S. by sampling the legacy of the Spanish guitar in music by Fernando Sor, Francisco Tárrega, and Joaquín Turina. That's next time on Concierto.
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0: Bienvenidos nuevamente a Fiesta. I am composer Elvio Barilari. Today, revisiting the music of this extraordinary Cuban composer, Julian Orbon. Julian Orbon experimented with different languages and different approaches and different techniques. In our next piece, he revisits the music of the Baroque and he writes a Concerto Grosso. Concerto Grosso is a 16th, 18th century form that then evolved into different forms like the concerti, many concerti for violin and orchestra or piano and orchestra. But in the Concerto Grosso, it was what they call a concertante form with a contrast between the soloist and the instrumental ensemble. In this case, this is a quadruple concerto because in the one hand, between the soloist and the instrumental ensemble. In this case, this is a quadruple concerto.

Maximiano Valdés. Let's enjoy this very enthusiastic and very delightful piece by Cuban composer Julián Orbón, his Concerto Grosso.

That's a great piece, the Concerto Grosso by Cuban composer Julian Orbon, as recorded by a string quartet and the Asturias Symphony Orchestra under Maestro Maximiano Valdez. After that amazing and exhausting piece, we still have an encore for you, which is a completely different type of excursion into the past, in this case to the 13th century, because Julian Orbon put to music some of the cantigas, famous cantigas, by King Alfonso the Wise, Alfonso the X, called the Wise. And he's pretty much the most famous king of the medieval period in Spain, one of the rare, very enlightened kings of the period, in a period that was not very cultural, really. Let's listen to one of the cantigas, Hymnus ad Gallicantum, as put to music by Cuban composer Julian Orbon. The recording we are going to listen to was made by the Solistas de México, with Julian Bird as the soprano, and the great Eduardo Mata was the conductor.

0: One of the cantigas, Hymnus ad Galli Cantum, Hymn to the Singing of the Rooster, lyrics by King Alfonso X, medieval Spanish king, and music by Cuban 20th century composer Julian Orbon, with the Solistas de México. Julian Bird was the soprano, and the conductor was Eduardo Mata. That brings an end to our visit to the music of this magnificent Cuban composer, Julian Orbon. If you enjoy this program, please go to our website, wfmt.com/fiesta, and also don't forget to like us on Facebook. Muchas gracias to our producer, Daniel Goldberg, y por supuesto, muchas gracias para todos ustedes. Estamos en la cadena radial de WFMT.
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2: 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Soy Frank Dominguez. Esta vez celebramos el mes de la herencia hispana en los Estados Unidos con una hora disfrutando el legado de la guitarra española. 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